0: Elections remind us that Wyomingites are fiercely independent, voting their convictions and shaping the future. 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
1: I'm Aaron Kane. Thanks for joining me. Hungarian composer Zoltán Kodály is remembered for his music, but also for what he did for music education. He developed an entire method, the Kodály method, which is used around the world to train who knows how many musicians. But he also used it to train composers. One of them was Reza Sugar, and this is a divertimento that he composed, performed here by the Erdődy Chamber Orchestra.

0: Zsolt Sefcsik conducted the Erdődy Chamber Orchestra in that Divertimento by Hungarian composer Reza Sugar. Well, from Hungary, it's not too far to Romania. That's where we're headed next, in a minute.
1: Hans Christian Andersen once said, "Where words fail, music speaks." Has that ever happened to you? When you hear a melody and it just takes you out of yourself for a second? Somehow everything feels a little lighter. It could be one of the gentle flowing lines of Fanny Mendelssohn. Or the soaring, joyful energy of Samuel Coleridge Taylor. Music like this reminds us we're not alone. And to keep it on the air, your support matters. A recurring gift, a sustaining membership, keeps the music coming today and every day. 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Here's how.
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0: In 1904, Romanian composer George Enescu was 23 years old and was already considered a rising star in Paris. He was getting attention there as both a composer and a virtuoso violinist. While he was in Paris, he learned from the best, Gabriel Fauré and Jules Massenet, so the DNA of the Paris Conservatory certainly made its way into Enescu's music. He wrote this music at the request of Fauré and the flute professor at the conservatory, Paul Tafanel. The result, Cantabile and Presto by George Enescu.

0: Anne Epperson, the pianist there, with flutist Maria Piccinini, the two of them performing that Cantabile and Presto.
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0: fuzzy noise. But he worked it out. It's all in the wrist and in the writing. Up next, Mozart gets a little bit fiddly. Stay tuned.
1: Elections reveal who we are as a state. 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
0: When you picture Mozart, do you picture him at a keyboard? It would make sense if you did. He was a keyboard virtuoso from a very young age. Then there's the movie Amadeus, which only ever showed Mozart playing a harpsichord or conducting, but it is worth remembering. Mozart learned to play the violin at the same time he learned to play the keyboard. Here's a violin sonata by Mozart, played by violinist Alina Ibrahimova and pianist Cedric Tiberghien.

0: An early symphonic work by Carl Nielsen there. He wrote that when he was 23. He thought it would be the first movement of a symphony and then decided he didn't need the rest of the symphony. The Symphonic Rhapsody by Carl Nielsen, played there by the Danish Radio.
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1: Today is the birthday of American composer Steve Reich, and we are celebrating with his music. This is something he wrote in 1978, Music for a Large Ensemble. He thought of it as an extension of the Baroque Concerto Grosso, where there's more than one soloist. Well, here there are 20 soloists. He was also experimenting with voices, and not just for the sung parts in the piece. There are two female vocalists. He was experimenting with what he called the human breath as the measure of musical duration. So even the trumpet notes don't last longer than it would take someone to take one normal, comfortable breath. Music for a Large Ensemble. Steve Reich leads the Steve Reich Ensemble.

0: Maurice Ravel paying homage to Franz Schubert with his noble and sentimental waltzes. Pierre.
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pianist Mikhail Arapetyan performing that Romance by Stefan Elmas. Here is an introspective and solemn meditation by American composer Jonathan Leshnoff, Elegy, written in memory of the thousands of nameless people everywhere who have suffered under oppression.

0: Elegy by Jonathan Leshnoff. Alexander Micklethwaite conducted members of the Oklahoma City Philharmonic.
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0: We are celebrating the birthday of Steve Reich. He turns 90 today, and here is something he wrote in 2004 for Instrumental Ensemble and Singers called You Are Variations. It's in four movements, and each movement is a setting of a short text, either in Hebrew or translated from Hebrew into English from various sources, from the Psalms, from the Talmud, the writings of Rabbi Nachman. The text of movement one is, "You are wherever your thoughts are." Movement two translates to, "I place the eternal before me." Movement three, the text back in English again, is, "Explanations come to an end somewhere." And the final movement back in Hebrew translates to, "Say little and do much." Here are members of the Los Angeles Master Chorale and a pretty large but unnamed ensemble of instrumentalists, all doing much and all being led by Grant Gershon. You Are Variations by Steve Reich.

0: Ukraine National Symphony Orchestra, conducted by Volodymyr Sirenko. That was Poem by Ukrainian composer Anatoly Kos-Anatolsky, featuring violinist Solim.
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1: In his first set of string quartets, Beethoven was trying to prove that he understood and respected the influence of Haydn and Mozart and their quartets, but that he was also going to take things to the next level. Here are members of the Dover Quartet playing Beethoven's String Quartet No. 4.

0: members of the Dover Quartet, playing the String Quartet No. 4.
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0: Most composers who have tackled Romeo and Juliet have gone straight for the drama and the danger. Gounod clearly chose a different path for his ballet and let the love story take center stage. The Orchestra of Toulouse performing Michel Plisson at the podium. I'm Melanie Renata with another slice of a love story coming up for you in just a moment. 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
0: You get swept away here into a vibrant fairy tale dreamland. Three pictures from Sleeping Beauty by Engelbert Humperdinck.

0: Ah, the night is young. It's the weekend, so why not? The ballet music from Otello by Gioachino Rossini, the Monte Carlo National Opera Orchestra performing. I'm Melanie Renata with a bright bit of Baroque on the horizon. 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
1: Hans Christian Andersen once said, "Where words fail, music speaks." Has that ever happened to you? When you hear a melody and it just takes you out of yourself for a second. Somehow everything feels a little lighter. It could be one of the gentle flowing lines of Fanny Mendelssohn. Or the soaring joyful energy of Samuel Coleridge Taylor. Music like this reminds us we're not alone. 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
0: Georg Philipp Telemann was the most celebrated German composer during the late Baroque era. And not only because he actually published his music, which then made it accessible to the public, but also it's because he composed quite a bit for a hot instrument of the time, the viola da gamba. His suite for viola da gamba and strings in D minor, shared with you here by soloist Sarah Cunningham and the Orchestra of the Age of Enlightenment, Monica Huggett, at the podium.

0: He may have composed in the shadow of giants like Brahms and Schumann, but works like that show that Louis Theodore Gouvy had a clear voice of his own. His Symphonie Breve, Opus 58, the German Radio Philharmonic performing, Jacques Mercier at the podium.
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0: Vladimir Spiv conducting the Moscow Virtuosi for the sound of Russian composer Alfred Schnittke writing something simple and sincere, his suite in the old style. I'm Melanie Renata with a sincerely fiery symphony in just a minute. 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
1: So a while back I saw a cartoon that read something like this. My desire to be well-informed is currently at odds with my desire to remain sane. So what can you do when the news is infuriating, heartbreaking, relentless? It is so easy to feel drained and overwhelmed. So sometimes you have to step back and refuel your spirit with something beautiful. Maybe the intricate harmonies of a quartet by Samuel Coleridge Taylor. Or the soaring voices of a perfectly balanced choir. When the times are tough, classical music is not only welcome, it is necessary. Help keep the music coming. Here's how.
0: Once, while Beethoven was losing his hearing, he was also coming out of yet another failed romance. And the man was broke. Clearly, he was navigating one of the most painful periods of his life. And it was then when he crafted this fiery piece, his Seventh Symphony in A Major. Here's the Westeastern Divan Orchestra.

0: A symphony that blew away the audiences at its premiere. They begged for an encore of the second movement. Sorry, there's no time to give you the second movement again, but at least you got that, the whole shebang. Beethoven's 7th Symphony in A Major, Daniel Barenboim conducting the West Eastern Divan Orchestra.
1: Good morning. 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

0: In just 12 days of uninterrupted inspiration, Dvorak poured out that set of joyful little pieces, his Bagatelles, Opus 47, Lowell Graham, conducting the National Chamber Players. I'm Melanie Renata, with Music on the Way, that was crafted by a 17th century nun. 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
0: My guess is you might not have heard of composer Isabella Leonarda, but her Opus 16 features the earliest known published instrumental sonatas by a woman. This is her fourth, performed by Cappella Strumentale del Duomo de Novara.

0: A blend of Viennese classical style with Russian romantic nationalism. The Harp Concerto by Reinhold Glier, performed by the City of London Sinfonia and harpist Rachel Masters. Richard Hickox at the podium.
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0: Anonymous for helping to weave the connection between nature and a higher energy. Veni Creator Spiritus by Hildegard von Bingen. I'm Melanie Renata, and I'm so glad you got a moment like that, because the pace really picks up in just a tick.
1: So a while back, I saw a cartoon that read something like this. My desire to be well-informed is currently at odds with my desire to remain sane. So what can you do when the news is infuriating, heartbreaking, relentless? It is so easy to feel drained and overwhelmed. So sometimes you have to step back and refuel your spirit with something beautiful. Maybe the intricate harmonies of a quartet by Samuel Coleridge Taylor. Or the soaring voices of a perfectly balanced choir. When the times are tough, classical music is not only welcome, it is necessary. Help keep the music coming. Here's how.
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0: This work takes you on a quick adventure. It begins with a brief 20-second saunter, and then some big, bold themes just break right in. The London Mozart Players here with Antonio Rossetti's Symphony in D.

0: Not necessarily a collection of waltzes, just a waltz-inspired piece. Four characteristic waltzes by Samuel Coleridge Taylor, Adrian Leeper, conducting the RTE Concert Orchestra.
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0: Just a real pleasant piece by Luxembourgish composer Luc Coster, the Estro Armonico Luxembourg Chamber Orchestra performing Heideland. I'm Melanie Renata with a vibrant guitar concerto coming up for you in just a tick.
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0: An orchestra, some horns, a flute solo, and then guitarist Pepe Ramiro just comes casually strolling in, joining the Academy of St. Martin in the Fields for Ferdinando Carulli's Guitar Concerto in A Major.

Music for you here that's both creative and structurally logical. A pleasing piece for both sides of your brain. Freiburg Baroque with J.S. Bach's Brandenburg Concerto No. 1 in F major.

0: The epitome of the Baroque sound, J.S. Bach's first Brandenburg Concerto in F major, shared with you there by the Freiburg Baroque Orchestra. I'm Melanie Renata. Thank you for sharing some of your very precious time and space with me this morning. Be good to yourself today. And be good to your neighbor too, okay?
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0: And that was the Ruy Blas Overture. Felix Mendelssohn composed that. We heard Edward Gardner conducting the City of Birmingham Symphony Orchestra. Coming up next, a nice serenade for strings from a composer you don't hear every day, and a symphony on the way as well from Claude Debussy.
1: Hi, it's Terry Gross. 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
0: Composed in 1937, Hans Gall's Serenade for Strings was written during a period of immense personal upheaval, to say the least, for the Austrian Jewish composer. In 1939, Gall was summarily dismissed from his post as director of the Mainz Conservatory by the ascending Nazi regime, and his music was banned from German concert halls and airwaves. This was written just a year before the 1938 Nazi annexation of Austria, which forced Gall to flee once again, this time to exile in Britain. Here's a serenade for strings by Hans Gall. It's the Symphony Nova Scotia.

0: Andante Spianato and Grand Polonaise, that composed by Frédéric Chopin, delivered nicely solo by Yundi Lee. I'm Kevin O'Connor. 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

0: That was the Allegro Molto from Serenade No. 1 by Johannes Brahms. East van Kertész conducted the London Symphony Orchestra. Coming up next, we have, we'll share a little fascination that Franz Schubert had with fish, a certain fish.
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0: Here's a work for piano, The Trout, that Franz Schubert wrote in early 1817, setting a poem by Christian Friedrich Daniel Schubart, no relation, written in 1782. It describes an observer watching a happy little fish darting through a clear brook, followed by a frustrated human finally muddying the water to catch the animal. And in fact, a precursor to his Trout Quartet, it's The Trout.

That elusive trout every fisherman knows, Franz Schubert, and that was Leslie Howard. Many of these six concerti grossi from Handel were actually assembled, not by the composer, but by his publisher, John Walsh, apparently with only minimal supervision by the composer. The first in the set, for example, suggests rather strongly that it ends in the wrong key. Unlike the concerti in Opus 6, these early ones call for oboes and bassoon as a necessary part of the orchestra. Here's a Concerto Grosso No. 2 by Handel, Nikolaus Harnoncourt, conducting Concentus Musicus Vienna.

0: There you had Esa-Pekka Salonen conducting the Stockholm Sinfonietta. That was a little serenade written by Lars-Erik Larsson, who was also conducting.
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Something from old England there for brass, Philip Jones Brass Ensemble, that was attributed to Henry VIII himself, along with a number of other compositions. He was, by all accounts, a gifted musician and writer. Rose Without a Thorn Suite, that's called. Something for court, no doubt. Coming up, we'll have a Magnificat Nunc Dimittis for Sunday morning.

0: Supporters include the YO Theater in Sheridan, announcing showings of the Metropolitan Opera. 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
1: .org. William Byrd and Orlando Gibbons, masters of late Renaissance and early Baroque English sacred and secular vocal music. They're probably the two most well-known, but have you heard of Thomas Weelkes? He was the he served as the Winchester College director and later as organist at Chichester Cathedral, where his turbulent personal life contrasted, we'll say that, with the sublime beauty of his sacred output. I suppose Google him if you're up for some tea. This is the Magnificat in Nunc Dimittis, Thomas Weelkes, performed here by Stephen Cleobury, conducting the choir of King's College of Cambridge.

Just gorgeous. Magnificat en Nunc Dimittis, written by Thomas Wilkes. Stephen Cleobury was the conductor there of the choir of King's College, Cambridge. John Rutter is known throughout the world, these days anyway, for his choral music, Gloria, Requiem, other large-scale works. Lesser known are his creations for instrumental ensembles. These include a suite for a suite antique, it was called, in 1979, and this suite for strings about 6 years earlier, 73. Rutter's experience as a choir composer, though, you can pretty much hear right off, just picture voices wafting through this lovely suite for strings, John Rutter. He's also conducting the Royal Philharmonic Orchestra.

Sweet for Strings in there. You might have recognized a traditional gospel medley or melody or two, I guess I'd say, including The Water is Wide. I picked up on that. John Rutter, known for his choral contributions, composed that Sweet for Strings. He also conducted the Royal Philharmonic Orchestra.

0: That was a harp quintet by Jean Cross, spotlight on soloist Isabelle Moretti, and the flute there, Michel Morag. I'm Kevin O'Connor.
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0: Buck, not a fan of wasting paper. He had an unusual practice of inscribing each concerto immediately after writing out the one that preceded it, even to the extreme of beginning a new piece on the same page. Supposedly that's how Kerouac worked. As you can imagine, this upped the workload of later transcribers, though. The main source for Bach's 7 concerti for a solo keyboard, plus a snippet of an 8th, is really a study of some note progressions he'd been noodling around with. After trying them out in the coffee houses where he displayed his talented sons, they evolved into what we hear today. We'll have Keyboard Concerto No. 7.
1: Amy Russ with the BBC News. Polls have opened in Brazil's presidential election, which could see the 80-year-old left-wing leader Luiz Inácio Lula da Silva elected for a second consecutive term and a fourth overall. His main challenger is Flávio Bolsonaro, the son of the jailed far-right former president Jair. Polls suggest the race is tight and will likely go to a runoff. The BBC's Daniel Galas is following developments.
2: There's a huge rejection of both candidates because Lula and the Bolsonaro family have faced each other in the past, and this is the big polarizing story in Brazil for the past 10 years. Lula tends to tackle more economic aspects like social welfare, so a lot of focus in economic well-being for low-income families. Flávio Bolsonaro, on the other hand, is trying to tackle more security issues, public security issues, promising to build big prisons and tackling crime and being very heavy-handed on crime. So very distinct policies. Almost in every area, they disagree in very polarizing fashion.
1: Residents of Mekelle, the capital of Ethiopia's Tigray region, have told the BBC security is improving after federal troops took control of the city from TPLF rebels. Banks are reopening and the internet is restored, but some residents also speak of widespread looting, with unconfirmed accounts of 3 people being killed. The TPLF said it withdrew from Mekelle to protect civilian lives. President Volodymyr Zelensky says Vladimir Putin is trying to weaken Ukraine's resistance, escalating airstrikes on Kyiv and other cities. Speaking alongside the visiting German Chancellor Friedrich Merz, Mr. Zelensky said he was astonished by what he called an animalistic desire to constantly escalate.
3: Absolutely barbarian neighbors, Russians, and that's why we have such terrible attitude to people and terrible nights and days. But what is positive that we have unity and we have strong partners, we are very thankful.
1: Earlier, Mr. Merz announced military aid for Ukraine worth more than $1 billion plus an energy support package. Israeli Army Radio has alleged that officials have been warning for years the Transportation Ministry has not been performing satisfactory checks on foreign airlines flying into Israel. The claim follows last week's incident on board a Fly Dubai airliner. Israel's Transport Minister has insisted security officials are responsible for assessing levels of threat. Sebastian Usher reports.
4: The response in Israel to the violent attempt by an Omani pilot to seize control of an Emirati plane flying from Dubai to Tel Aviv has been one of immense relief that disaster was averted and unstinting praise for the captain and passengers who acted so decisively. But now, attention in Israel is shifting to possible security lapses. Army Radio says a classified report found the Transportation Ministry had not been meeting its obligations in vetting foreign flights since it was given responsibility for doing so 5 years ago.
1: BBC News. The head of the internationally recognised government in Yemen has announced the start of a military operation to take all territory held by the Houthis. Rashad al-Alimi said he would restore state authority across the country. But security sources say the Iran-backed Houthis have continued to make gains. They've encircled the city of Taiz, cutting the road to Aden, where the Saudi-backed government is based. President Trump has announced the formation of a super intelligence force tasked with coordinating government agencies to ensure, he says, that America continues to lead the world in super intelligence, the president's preferred term for AI. The force will be led by America's top intelligence official, Jay Clayton. The French higher education minister says up to 500 institutions will remain closed next week because of student protests, which are expected to continue. He said 24 schools have been set on fire or vandalised during days of unrest. Police say they made more than 5,000 arrests last week. Students are calling for better learning conditions in education settings. The tickets for next year's Glastonbury Festival in England have sold out in just 42 minutes. Lucky fans celebrated as they secured entry to one of the world's biggest music events, which returns next June after taking a break this year. But millions were left disappointed. The lineup has not yet been disclosed, but the BBC's Jack Saunders says a host of A-listers, including Harry Styles, are hotly tipped to be among the performers.
5: Rumours of Styles are circulating as maybe one of the big ones. If you look at the tour that he announced for last year, there are convenient gaps where Glastonbury might just be placed. So those are the rumours kind of flying around for Harry Styles at the moment. I think Madonna's another one that I've probably come across in my conversations. So that's as far as we've got rumour-wise. Confirmation, though, it's pretty tight-lipped around who will headline. It'll be a really big lineup for sure, whoever it is.
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0: Some significant music events on this day in 1959. October 4th, Dmitri Shostakovich's Cello Concerto No. 1 premiered at the large hall of the Leningrad Conservatory with the Leningrad Philharmonic Orchestra. And one of Aaron Copland's most popular among many popular works in 1945, his ballet Appalachian Spring premiered at the Library of Congress in D.C. And in 1857, the birth of American composer Henry Schoenfeld in 1936 was when he passed. Here's one of the most famous overtures in all of opera. It's The Thieving Magpie, Gioachino Rossini. And we have Yoel Levy conducting the Atlanta Symphony Orchestra.

Those devilish little magpies, and that is the Thieving Magpie Overture. Gioachino Rossini composed it, Yoel Levy conducted the Atlanta Symphony Orchestra. In 1912, Engelbert Humperdinck was commissioned to write incidental music to Bluebird, which was an adaptation of a Berlin production of Maurice Maeterlinck's Symbolist play. It's an allegorical fairy tale following two children who are sent on a mystical quest by a fairy to find the elusive bluebird of happiness. Here's the Star Dance.

A nice succinct little star dance there from Bluebird, Engelbert Humperdinck, Carl Anton Rickenbacker, and the Bamberg Symphony Orchestra. Coming up next, we'll have a suite, and Richard Strauss had an exact count on the instruments. We'll tell you about that in a sec.

0: Well, did you count the winds there? There were 13 of them, suite for 13 wind instruments. Richard Strauss, that was Ado de Wart conducting the Netherlands Wind Ensemble. Coming up, when you have a whole bunch of sons, you might as well write some music for them to play.
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0: We can assume that violin and clavier concertos by Bach were created and performed frequently at the house. He did, after all, have a few sons on hand, but the more talented of them, the more professional, wound up in coffee houses to display their father's works, including Krebs, the one you don't hear about as much. He was up and coming since about 1726. And was beginning to display some pretty good potential. Here's Keyboard Concerto No. 7 by Bach, Far Cry Orchestra.

0: Simone Dinnerstein was the pianist there with a Far Cry Orchestra, and that was Johann Sebastian Bach's Keyboard Concerto, number 7. I'm Kevin O'Connor.
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Isaac Albéniz was so talented from a really young age that when people watched him perform, they thought it was a hoax. He's a child prodigy turned prominent composer. We just heard Malagena by Isaac Albéniz. Yuli Turovsky conducted I Muzici Montreal and also played solo cello. Carol Rosenberger with some Brahms, Intermezzo No. 2.

That's a really lovely, peaceful tune to get you going on a Sunday morning. Intermezzo number 2 by Johannes Brahms, performed by pianist Carol Rosenberg.

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1: Dutch composer Julius Röntgen really left his mark on his country. He was a teacher, and he helped to start the Amsterdam Conservatory. After his career in academics, he focused solely on composing and wrote about 600 pieces of music. Here's one of them, a serenade by Röntgen.

The Serenade by Dutch composer Julius Röntgen. David Porcelain conducted the Brandenburg State Orchestra of Frankfurt.

There are certain places you can go where you know you're going to be guaranteed to just be in awe. For me, that happens whenever I go to the mountains. What a magical experience. With so much land just untouched by humans, you gotta wonder what's up there. And then when you get up there, or partway up there, you wonder what's down there. This piece of music was inspired by the composer's love of mountains and the mystery they hold. Mysterious Mountain, the Symphony No. 2 by Alan Hovhaness.

0: piece of music all about the mystery and the magnitude of mountains. The Symphony No. 2, called Mysterious Mountain by Alan Hovhaness. Fritz Reiner conducted the Chicago Symphony Orchestra.
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0: I would encourage everybody to try it, because it's a different view of music. You're much closer together. Because you don't have any, or very few, chairs, you're physically closer as well, which means the contact and the glances and the way in which you exchange signals are different. And so all of that goes into this musical experience.
1: That's Daniel Hope, encouraging ensembles to stand up while they play. He'll talk more about it's been a total game changer for him when he performs with a chairless Zurich Chamber Orchestra, music by Mozart, coming up in 15 minutes.
2: BBC News. Long queues have formed outside polling stations in Brazil's highly consequential presidential election. Casting his vote, 80-year-old President Luiz Inácio Lula da Silva warned the choice was between democracy and barbarism. His much younger challenger, Flávio Bolsonaro, said he wanted to free the Brazilian people. The result is likely to be close, with the election probably going to a runoff. Daniel Galas has more details.
3: Lula and the Bolsonaro family have faced each other in the past, and this is the big polarizing story in Brazil for the past 10 years. Lula tends to tackle more economic aspects like social welfare, so a lot of focus in economic well-being for low-income families. Flávio Bolsonaro, on the other hand, is trying to tackle more security issues, public security issues, promising to build big prisons and tackling crime and being very heavy-handed on crime.
2: The head of the internationally recognized government in Yemen has announced the start of a military operation to take all territory held by the Houthis. He said he would restore state authority across the country, but security sources say the Iran-backed Houthis have continued to make gains. They're reported to have encircled the city of Taiz, cutting the road to Aden, where the Saudi-backed government is based. Sebastian Usher reports.
4: The announcement by Rashad al-Alimi amounts to a declaration of all-out war. He's unlikely to have made such a statement without a green light from Saudi Arabia, which remains the key backer of his government, whose fragile authority is limited to the south and east of Yemen. Such a fierce response was to be expected after last month's lightning offensive by the Houthis that enabled them to seize full control of the country's coastline. That move was principally aimed at helping the group tighten its grip on the Bab el-Mandeb Strait in order to stop the Saudis from using it as an alternative oil export route to the Strait of Hormuz.
2: Britain's Green Party has adopted a policy declaring that Zionism is racist. The move was made following a vote at the party's annual conference, where it was supported by most of the members present, but opposed by some of its leadership. Here's Nick Eardley.
5: It's been really controversial. It was opposed by the majority of Green Party MPs. The party's leader, Zach Polanski, said he wanted changes to make it clear that Jews who went to a synagogue, perhaps, that identified itself as Zionist would not be discriminated by the party, but that vote lost.
2: The chair of Jewish Greens said she was now considering her future in the opposition party. Supporters of Pakistan's jailed former Prime Minister Imran Khan have started a march towards Islamabad following the collapse of talks with the government. The Pakistan Tehreek-e-Insaf has been demanding the release of its leader, who's been imprisoned for 3 years, on charges it says are politically motivated. World News from the BBC. Israel's national football team will wear black armbands inscribed with the date October the 7th at tonight's match against Ireland. The Israel Football Association says the move has been approved by UEFA in memory of those killed in the Hamas-led attacks. Last week, the Irish team wore black armbands in the reverse fixture to honour all lives lost in Gaza. President Volodymyr Zelensky says Vladimir Putin is trying to weaken Ukraine's resistance by escalating airstrikes on Kyiv and other cities. Speaking alongside the visiting German Chancellor Friedrich Merz, Mr. Zelensky said he was astonished by what he called an animalistic desire to constantly escalate. On a visit to a damaged site in Kyiv, Mr. Merz called directly on Russia to end the war in Ukraine.
6: We could see the futility of this war here in this place with last Monday's attack on the Academy of Sciences in Kyiv, in the middle of the city, a few hundred meters from the Germany embassy. On a peaceful Sunday this morning, there was an air alarm in Kyiv. I can only repeat it again from this point. Mr. Putin, will you stop this senseless war? We're ready to talk, but these barbaric attacks on the civilian population of Ukraine must stop.
2: Nicaragua says it's withdrawing from the Central American Parliament, a regional body established 40 years ago. It follows a resolution on Friday from the Organization of American States that called on the Nicaraguan authorities to free political prisoners and restore civil liberties. One of the leading figures of African literature, Cheikh Amidou Kane, has died at the age of 98. Born in Senegal, he went on to study in France and then rose to prominence with the publication of his first novel in 1961. Ambiguous Adventure told the semi-autobiographical story of a young man torn between West African tradition and the education he'd received in Europe. BBC News.
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0: Well, definitely a military sound to that. Cortège Solennel No. 1 by Alexander Glazunov. We heard the Moscow Symphony Orchestra. We'll hear a Mozart violin concerto in just a minute, and violinist Daniel Hope, who's on that recording, will talk about what a game changer it's been for the ensembles that he plays with to stand up while they perform.
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0: Daniel Hope has been music director of the Zurich Chamber Orchestra for the last decade, and when he first started with the ensemble, he changed something big. He had all the musicians stand up. Here's what he has to say about how big of a game changer that's been for them before they perform some Mozart together.
3: It's a huge game changer, actually. Not every orchestra is willing to do it, but the Zurich Chamber Orchestra, I initiated it back in 2016 when I became music director. And now it's not even imaginable we would go back to being seated.

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0: 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We want to thank John and Dara Corkery, Krista and Bill Bench, along with Dr. Diane Edwards, for their leadership circle support.
1: 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Hugh Wolf conducts the St. Paul Chamber Orchestra.

0: The Sorcerer's Apprentice by Paul Dukas. That's kind of his one-hit wonder. He wrote it in the late 1800s. And in the 1940s, the movie Fantasia made that music more famous than he could have ever imagined. We heard the Montreal Symphony Orchestra play The Sorcerer's Apprentice under conductor Kent Nagano.
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1: The Vienna Philharmonic with conductor Riccardo Muti will play a symphony written by a 17-year-old Franz Schubert, his Symphony No. 2.

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1: Stuart Goodyear went to his first classical music concert when he was 6 years old, and he remembers wanting to play the music that he heard and wanting to dress like the musicians who were on stage in tuxes and nice shoes. And he got that dream. Stuart Goodyear plays Bach here. It's three-part sinfonias, numbers 8, 11, and 14.

0: Three-part sinfonias by Bach. We heard numbers 8, 11, and 14, performed by Stuart Goodyear, who grew up with Tchaikovsky and Beethoven symphonies in the house, but also rock and roll and a lot of other genres of music. Those symphonies helped to spark his interest in classical music, and he very quickly decided he wanted to be a classical musician.
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Frédéric Chopin wrote music almost exclusively for piano, and it's believed that he composed about 36 waltzes. Only a handful of those were published in his lifetime. Waltz number 2 by Chopin, Valse Brillante, performed by pianist Claudio Arrau. 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

0: Ubi Caritas by Roxana Panufnik. Anna Lapwood conducted the Pembroke College Girls Choir, and we heard pianist Owen Seldenha. 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
1: Hello, I'm Dolly Parton, singer and songwriter, and I'm passionate about education, too. 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
0: Flutist Sir James Galway had a great career on stage for a long time, and then he shifted his focus to teaching. Here's James Galway talking a little bit about the importance of posture and the difference in learning it for flute players.
3: When you learn the violin teacher will teach you how to hold the violin under your chin, how to put your hand onto the fingerboard of the instrument, how to hold the bow, and these are all standard things that they tell every three-year-old virtuoso violin player. Whereas on the flute, they say, oh, get your flute out, what have you learned today? And they don't teach you how to stand, how to have a good posture, and how to hold the flute so that you get the best out of it.
0: That is, of course, unless James Galway is your teacher.

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0: It's the finale from Symphony No. 3 by Aaron Copland. That was the St. Louis Symphony Orchestra led by Leonard Slatkin. 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Thanks for being here. I'm Jalene Kahn.
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Laura Downs was the pianist. 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

0: Let's face it, most of us live amid incredible tensions. 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
2: 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Wynton Marsalis does the honors with Raymond Leopard and the English Chamber Orchestra.

0: Wynton Marsalis, times three, with Raymond Leppard and the English Chamber Orchestra in that concerto for three trumpets by Telemann.
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We know our dedicated listeners have countless options when it comes to investing their philanthropic dollars. 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

0: Robert Folkman, Symphony No. 2.
1: So a while back, I saw a cartoon that read something like this. My desire to be well informed is currently at odds with my desire to remain sane. So what can you do when the news is infuriating, heartbreaking, relentless? It is so easy to feel drained and overwhelmed. So sometimes you have to step back and refuel your spirit with something beautiful. Maybe the intricate harmonies of a quartet by Samuel Coleridge Taylor. Or the soaring voices of a perfectly balanced choir. When the times are tough, classical music is not only welcome, it is necessary. Help keep the music coming. Here's how.
0: This is by Sir Edward Elgar.

0: Cockaigne Overture, also known as In London Town. It's music by Sir Edward Elgar. David Zinman conducted the Baltimore Symphony.
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0: Leadership Circle members give to ensure that Wyoming Public Radio will be here today and tomorrow. A special thanks goes to Donald Kirk and Martha Hageman, Larry and Roxy Knopp, and Dr. David Kreis, members of the Leadership Circle.
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0: 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I'm Mindy Rantner. 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